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11: Jim Baskel back on the Baseball Tonight post-game show on the heels of the middle game of a three for the Diamondbacks and Braves. Arizona, a 2-0 winner on Friday, backed by Brandon Fott, seven scoreless frames. They were looking for their fifth straight win against these Atlanta Braves. 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Well, Atlanta, a good sign for them. Ronald Acuna Jr. leading off a bottom one, got things off to a fast start for the home team.
12: Swing and he swats one out to center field. On the move is Waldschmidt to the track, to the wall, and he's gone. Home run, Ronald Acuna Jr. Couldn't have hit it any deeper in this ballpark. Straight away over the 400 sign. And it's 1-0 Atlanta.
11: A good sign for the Braves because Acuna came in to the game batting 240, 12 home runs, 30 RBIs, and an injury play campaign. They need his bat down the stretch. 40th career leadoff home run for him. Braves on the board first in a two-run frame. Their advantage at 2-1 in the second, though Tim Tawa gets the visitors square.
12: Here's Tim Tawa. This is the seventh spot in the lineup. First to him. Swing and a shot through the left side. Kepler rounds third. He will come in to score. The throw is tardy, and we're tied at two. Tawa with his 28th RBI, smoked one through the left side, and he's aboard at first.
11: A 2-2 game, same frame, some two-out magic from our pregame guest.
12: Holmes with the 0-2 pitch. Swing and a line shot opposite away. That's going to drop into right. Rounding third is Tawa. The throw to the plate is too late. And Arizona with an answer here takes the lead with a three spot in the top of the second. And a run driven in for Waldschmidt. That's his 16th run batted in.
11: Yeah, Ryan Waldschmidt puts the visitors up top. It's tack on time for them. Third inning after Corbin Carroll led off with a double. Gabriel Moreno follows.
12: 1-1 with the infield creeping in. That ball hammered. Line out to right. And it is off the wall. Acuna kind of ghosted the runner at third briefly. The throw to second is not in time. In underneath the throw with a double is Moreno. Tagging at third to score was Carroll, who had to hesitate a moment because Acuna, as I said, kind of ghosted him.
11: Yeah, the run-scoring double puts Arizona up top of 4-2. Then Nolan Arenado with a big blow.
12: Swing and a drive out to left. This has a chance. To the track, to the wall, gone! Home run, Nolan Arenado. It's his 19th, and it's a two-run shot to make it 6-2. Arizona here in the third inning.
11: Yeah, that's the first of two on the night for Nolan Arenado. That two-run swat would give him a 6-2 lead, enough separation with the Braves. Never really got closer. Eduardo Rodriguez settled down after that first inning. Six innings, a two-run ball with five strikeouts along the way. Eldemaro Vargas would cap the zona, scoring with a three-run swat in the ninth inning. Atlanta never really did much offensively the rest of the way as the Diamondbacks take it at 10-3. We'll call that two-run swat your play of the game. 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Arizona with that fifth straight win over the Braves will look for a sweep as they match up again on Sunday in Hotlanta. Coming up next in the Baseball Tonight post-game show, something that's never been done in the bigs happened on Saturday afternoon. 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
0: With Wilde and Tausch, you won't miss a play.
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12: The pitch. Swing and a fly ball out to left. It's carrying to the track, to the wall. Gone! Almost the same exact spot. Second home run of the night for Nolan Arenado. And the lead is now 5 as it is 7-2.
11: Jim Basquiat back on the Baseball Tonight post-game show. That's your performance of the game, courtesy of Nolan Arenado. Two home runs, four knocked in. 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

0: NFL.com and on Amazon. No player had ever hit a home run in his first three major league at-bats until today.
1: The pitch. A swing, and there's a drive, and that's hit well to right field. That's deep to right. That ball is gone. That ball is gone. Unbelievable. Three at-bats in the big leagues. Three home runs for Joshua Baez. A three-run lead for the Cardinals. He is homer to center. Homer to left. Homer to right. Oh, my goodness.
0: Good reaction from Cardinals Radio Network on the performance from Joshua Baez, the rookie for the Cardinals. Three home runs, first three ABs, five knocked in the 8-4 win over the Cubs at Wrigley Field. That is, did you know, first three at-bats, first three home runs, first time it's ever happened in the bigs. And it's brought to you by John Deere. 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Compact tractors. Meantime, battle of the top two records heading in the National League had the Brewers stopping the Dodgers 4-1. Joey Ortiz, William Contreras each with two-run home runs. Jacob Mizorowski, six innings of one-run ball, had six strikeouts, 53 of his 98 total pitches at 100-plus miles per hour. Milwaukee now two games up on Los Angeles for the best record in the National League. Dodgers maintain that half-game lead on the Braves for the second spot. Again, top two avoid the wild-card round in the National League playoffs. Meantime, the Orioles hand the Rays a 4-3 loss in 10, second game in a row. Tampa's lost to Baltimore after that nine-game win streak. The Rays don't lose ground on to the Yankees, who fall to the Jays 4-1, but the Red Sox gain ground on both of them. 4-0 winners over the Pirates. Sonny Gray, seven scoreless, seven Ks, a three-run ninth, put that game to bed for Boston. Brendan Donovan, three hits, three knocked in. Cole Young, a three-run home run as the Mariners double the Astros 10-5. Emerson Hancock, seven innings of two-run ball with eight strikeouts. Those two teams are your Sunday night baseball matchup. Our coverage comes your way tomorrow night at 6:30 Eastern. The Padres held to just one hit as the Guardians take them 6-1. Phillies keep pace with the Diamondbacks by way of a 9-1 win over the Twins, tie for that third wild card spot in the National League. Alec Bohm goes 5-for-5 for the winners. Jesus Lozado, 6 2/3, nine strikeouts along the way. And Andrew Benintendi, the game winner for the White Sox. They take the Tigers 4-3, their lead for the top spot in the Central in the American League at 4.5 games. Once again, our final score: Diamondbacks take the Braves 10-3. They'll go for the sweep in Atlanta on Sunday. Our next baseball broadcast is the Mariners and Astros. Our coverage comes your way tomorrow night for Sunday Night Baseball, 6:30 Eastern. Coming up next, it's game night. For producer and associate producer Ryan Matlack and technical director Camilo Ortiz, as well as Doug Glanville, Sean Kelly, and Rob Kelly, I'm Jim Basquiat. 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
13: 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There's that one.
14: We're here.
13: Here we are.
15: It's like that talent is so inevitable, and that talent is so overwhelming. The fact that you could possibly use Shohei Ohtani out of the bullpen in the postseason, because you don't necessarily need him to be a starter. Because all the names you just mentioned, you know, they traded for Skubal at the deadline. Imagine him being your starter. And then imagine bringing Ohtani out the pen. Like that right there, and then Ohtani bats at the top of the seventh or the bottom of the seventh or whatever the case may be. Like, so to me, you never say never, right? And anything could happen. I understand that. But this team is so talented. And we talked about the Rams. They're talented in every facet of the game of football, right? Well, it's the same thing with the Dodgers. They're talented in every facet of the game of baseball. And I think it adds for a little bit more drama into the season. I think that's great. That the Dodgers, they don't look as dominant, as they have in years past. But they're 74-50. You know, even with them going 5-10 in their last 15 games, they're still 8 games up in the NL West. Like, no, I don't think anybody's going to catch them. So it's just a matter of that. They just have to get to the postseason as relatively healthy as possible. And again, nothing is impossible in sports, right? But beating this team 4 out of 7 times, that is a very, very daunting task, because they can beat you with pitching and they could blow you out the park with hitting.
16: I'm with you, because I think also if you look at a 7-game series, and most teams, depending on how the schedule plays out, probably can get away with 3 starter pitchers. Whereas we're talking, they got 6 guys. So that means they only need half of the field. To your point, that's how you get away with Ohtani being a reliever or utilizing him in certain situations. The other thing that the Dodgers have in their favor, they've got experience, Justin. These guys have been there and done that. And while we could see young guys thrive in the playoffs, it's not impossible. But Ohtani and Freeman and Muncy and Betts, and I could go on with a few other guys, they have gone deep into the postseason previously, and I think that does carry the weight because you hit on a key component. If you are talking about a seven-game series, it's not just about having one great performance mm-hmm. on the big stage. It's about doing it consistently. And we have seen you can get a win or two against LA, and then all of a sudden they win three in a row, and you get a wake-up call. That's what also, I guess, I find a little bit nerve-wracking for the rest of the field, which is why, without hesitation, I'm taking LA.
15: Yeah, and to your point, Lance, it's like, okay, you may beat them one game, you may beat them two games, but you're not stopping Muncy or Freeman or Betts or Ohtani four out of seven times. Like, you may... Those guys, one of those guys may have a bad series. All of those guys are not having a bad series. More likely than not, two of those guys are going to have a really good series. One guy is going to have a decent series. Then one guy may have an off series. But the fact that they have so many weapons, and I'm not even talking about pitching at this point. Put pitching aside. But when you look at that Dodgers lineup, and you're like, okay, well, I can get this guy out. I can get this guy out. But the next four, like, what the hell do I do with Betts? What the hell do I do with Freeman? What the hell do I do with Ohtani? Like, they are so inevitable that, you know, that's why they're so fun to watch in the postseason. Because just when you think you got them underwater, it's like holding a beach ball underwater. Eventually, that beach ball is going to pop up and hit you in the face.
16: Well, you look at the Dodgers, they have a seventh guy in the lineup batting 270. So you think about the luxury that LA throws out, and the Dodgers and the Brewers, they each had five hits tonight. Now, the difference was some timely hitting for Milwaukee, but the point is, even on a rough night, LA's offense still matches wits more often than not with the opponent, and I think their balance bodes extremely well. We're going to head back to the NFL when we return because there is a battle royale going on in Cleveland. Who has the edge in the Browns starting quarterback battle royale? Next on Game Night on ESPN Radio and the ESPN app.
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0: that is.
1: No doubt about it. And quite the standard to set to now have to live up to moving forward, especially
0: all downhill,
1: when you hit.
0: Man. All downhill now.
1: Exactly. Well, see, that's why I brought your numbers up. It was uphill after the first game where you're nearly over, exactly. Doug. So there you go.
0: Yep.
1: He's Doug Glanville, ESPN MLB analyst, kind enough to join us here on Game Night. Doug, always appreciate speaking with you. Thanks so much.
0: Okay, my pleasure. Thanks again.
1: Absolutely. And Doug Glanville weighing in on Joshua Baez, who Justin mentioned, who just went berserk, for the lack of a better phrase.
2: Unbelievable.
1: The
2: oh,
1: Cubs.
2: My God.
1: Wow. Three home runs. We're going to certainly tackle that as we move forward here on the program, because there were tons of headlines across the world of sports, and baseball still fighting with the National Football League in terms of the top territory and what to expect here moving forward. But when we come back, it's turning our attention to the Minnesota Vikings and New York Giants, and a lot of storylines coming out of their preseason matchup, including Jackson Dart and the Blue Tent. Hang tight. 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
3: Hey, this is Rich Eisen. 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And Major League Baseball races are heating up. 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
1: When you are talking about a Babe Ruth esque performance, you know you're headed in the right direction. 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
18: I'm Ed Bankin. We start with preseason football. The defending champion Seahawks open their exhibition schedule with a loss to the Cowboys. However, there was bigger news off the field for Seattle. Three-time Pro Bowl quarterback Devin Witherspoon and the Seahawks made it official. They've reached an agreement with a contract extension. Sources tell ESPN's Adam Schefter it is a four-year deal with $132 million. Also in preseason football tonight, the Ravens defeated the Eagles, but Lamar Jackson and Jalen Hurts both had the night off. The Vikings got a preseason win in New York, but the result is overshadowed by what appears to be a significant injury. Jamal Adams was carted to the locker room with... right knee injury. Coach Kevin O'Connell said afterwards that the injury does not look good. To baseball now, where the Marlins look to stay in the thick of the wild card race with a win over the Reds.
13: For Stevenson, Marcy turns on a ball, hits it high in the air out to right. Marte is back at the track, and it's done! First punch is landed by the fish, and Jacob Marcy delivers against Singer.
18: The call on 104.3 WQAM as Miami wins it by a count of 8-4. The Marlins trail three teams for the last two spots of the wild card race in the NL. That's because the Phillies and Diamondbacks won, while the Padres lost to the Guardians. That means Philadelphia, San Diego, and Arizona are all tied for the second and third spots of the wild card race. Meanwhile, the Brewers defeated the Dodgers 4-1. Milwaukee's won two of the first three of that series. Diamondbacks beat the Braves 10-3.
15: Hey, it's your resident Super Bowl champ Chris Candy coming up Monday. My former team, the Giants, have a new head coach. But will they need a new quarterback after this season? 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

0: and I've preached this on multiple programs over multiple years, Justin, and that is there is no patience in the National Football League, whether it's fans, whether it's GMs, whether it's coaches. I want to give you a list, okay, of quarterbacks who did not start until year two or year three beyond in the NFL. I'm just going to give you a few names. Okay. Carson Palmer, year two. Also year two, Patrick Mahomes. And don't tell me, well, Lance, he got in week 17 in his rookie year. Yeah, that was because the Chiefs already clinched the playoff spot, and that doesn't count, okay?
1: That doesn't count.
0: It was year two. Sitting behind Alex Smith for a year, you ask Patrick Mahomes today, he'll tell you is still extremely valuable. Drew Brees, year two. Year three, Phillip Rivers. A guy by the name of Tony Romo. Even Chad Pennington with the Jets, who had a number of good years in the NFL. Aaron Rodgers, year four. Kirk Cousins, year four. Jimmy Garoppolo, same thing. I mean, I just gave you at least seven quarterbacks, and we weren't even talking about them starting as a rookie. How many more examples do I need to give before the word patience comes to the forefront of the National Football League? It's ridiculous.
1: Unfortunately, patience in the social media world, they don't code. It's like oil and water, man. But I agree with you, man. Like, we've been saying the same thing. You don't need to, if you truly believe that the quarterback you select in the draft could be your quarterback of the future, you don't need to rush to make him the quarterback of the present. It's just that simple. But we don't live in a simple society, unfortunately.
0: That's why patience is a virtue, I guess, is what they say. And I think it holds a tremendous amount of weight, especially as it applies to the National Football League. Well, in Atlanta, they can't preach patience. They're going to have to make a decision on who's going to start week one. Tua Tagovailoa or the current injured Michael Penix. Who rises to the top? We'll give you our take next. Game night, ESPN Radio. And the all-new ESPN app.
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15: Late motion from Palmer. Fakes the handoff. Rolling right. Pressure coming. Allen avoids the pressure. Throws. Looking in the end zone to Keon Coleman for the touchdown.
16: Ronald Acuna Jr. and the Braves take on the Diamondbacks in Atlanta.
17: Swing, and he swats one out to center field. On the move is Waldschmidt with the track to the wall. Ronald Acuna Jr.
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18: Pinckney thought about running, does it, and the pitch is driven deep down the left field line toward the corner. Will it stay fair? It's back there, and it hits the foul pole screen. It's a three-run homer, and the Nationals lead it 4-2.

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16: Three-game night in the WNBA, starting with a primetime game between the Aces and Lynx. And Minnesota, for the second straight week, beats the Aces, this time 92-87. The Lynx have won 14 in their last 15. Olivia Miles, 23 points and 8 assists. And Michael Vopel, ESPN's WNBA writer, joined game night and mentioned that the Lynx, they're in the race. They're driving the race for the best team in the league.
17: They're not getting too high on how good they are because they know they've still got that obstacle out there, if you will, to try to win another championship. But what do I see wrong with them? Not much. I mean, they've won 14 of their last 15. You mentioned the depth and having obviously one of the best players in the world, Nafisa Collier, come back last month after she'd been out with having surgery on both ankles. It was just a seamless fit having her back in there. And

0: preseason football in Seattle. And with Dak Prescott getting the night off, Joe Milton III helped the Cowboys come up with a win. 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
1: First down and goal at about the 2. Three-step fade to the left side of the end zone. And

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2: Pitch is driven high and deep in the right field. He does go deep. Out of here to right, and it's 1-0 Red Sox.
3: Number two.
4: In New York, the Mets may be last in the NL East, but they've won 8 of their last 11. The latest coming with a walk-off against the Nationals. The call from 880 ESPN New York.
5: Here's the pitch. Swing, a liner in the air to right. It's going to be deep enough to do it. Cruz back. It's over his head. Base hit. The ball goes to the wall. Put it in the books. Pache scores, and the Mets race out of the dugout to meet Francisco Lindor with his arms raised at second base. They shower him with sunflower seeds and who knows what else, as the Mets have scored twice in the bottom of the ninth inning to defeat the Washington Nationals.
3: Number one.
4: Finally, it was the debut for the ages for the Cardinals' Joshua Baez, who looked more like Reggie Jackson in October with 3 home runs and a victory over the Cubs. More from the Cardinals Radio Network.
2: The pitch. A swing, and there's a drive, and that's hit well to right field. That's deep to right. That ball is gone. That ball is gone. Unbelievable. 3 at-bats in the big leagues. 3 home runs for Joshua Baez. A 3-run lead for the Cardinals. He is homer to center. Homer to left. Homer to right. Oh, my goodness.
6: Ed Bankton with today's Top Sound. And also give a shout-out to Cam Berry, who mixed that all together. This is his last SportsCenter all night on the ESPN radio side. He'll move over to other roles within ESPN, so congratulations to him, but a well-mixed Top Sound. Let's get over to one of the top performances of the preseason so far. Deshaun Watson was pretty efficient. Kelly Russo joined Game Night, reporter for Browns.com, talked about the performance.
7: Being able to showcase that consistency and that efficiency in a game setting was really important in this process. You know, Todd Monken has always talked about how he's going to use every element to, you know, evaluate these quarterbacks. And so being able to see how he operated in a game setting, which is obviously faster than practice, but being able to be efficient, being able to run and operate the offense in this first half that he played, I think was good for him. You know, kind of like he talked about after the game, of being able to get back out on the field and be able to operate was big for him. So, you know, I think we saw, you know, he had some really good decisions. You know, obviously the strip sacks, a couple of not so great decisions, but I think being able to just operate this new offense, you know, it's kind of the first time they're playing this game setting, was important for him. And I think it'll just play a factor in this continued evaluation of both Deshaun and Shador as, you know, Todd and the coaching staff goes through this evaluation process.
6: Many NFL fans and Browns fans, and maybe even for good reason, ready to, you know, move on from Deshaun Watson. But given the amount of draft capital and the contract that they gave him, you feel like the Browns will give him every opportunity to still contribute. Coming up next, details on the major NFL preseason week one storylines. This is SportsCenter All Night right here on ESPN Radio.
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0: across right field. It's high. It's deep. 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Cole Young. Three-run home run. And the Mariners have 10 on the board.
1: Number three.
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1: 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In the

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1: Back, it's over his head, base hit, the ball goes to the wall, put it in the books. Pache scores and the Mets race out of the dugout to meet Francisco Lindor with his arms raised at second base. They shower him with sunflower seeds and who knows what else as the Mets have scored twice in the bottom of the ninth inning to defeat the Washington Nationals.
2: Number one.
3: Finally, it was the debut for the ages for the Cardinals' Joshua Baez, who looked more like Reggie Jackson in October with three home runs and a victory over the Cubs. More from the Cardinals Radio Network.
4: The pitch. A swing, and there's a drive, and that's hit well to right field. That's deep to right. That ball is gone. That ball is gone. Unbelievable. Three at bats in the big leagues. Three home runs for Joshua Baez. A three-run lead for the Cardinals. He is homer to center. Homer to left. Homer to right. Oh, my goodness.
5: Ed Bankin with today's Top Sound. And also give a shout out to Cam Berry, who mixed that all together. This is his last Sports Center all night on the ESPN radio side. He'll move over to other roles within ESPN. So congratulations to him, but a well-mixed Top Sound. Let's get over to one of the top performances of the preseason so far. Deshaun Watson was pretty efficient. Kelly Russo joined Game Night, reporter for Browns.com, talked about the performance.
6: Being able to showcase that consistency and that efficiency in a game setting was really important in this process. You know, Todd Monken has always talked about how he's going to use every element to, you know, evaluate these quarterbacks. And so being able to see how he operated in the game setting, which is obviously faster than practice, but being able to be efficient, being able to run and operate the offense in this first half that he played, I think was good for him. You know, kind of like he talked about after the game, of being able to get back out on the field and be able to operate was big for him. So, you know, I think we saw, you know, he had some really good decisions. You know, obviously the strip sack, a couple of not so great decisions, but I think being able to just operate this new offense, you know, it's kind of the first time they're playing this game setting, was important for him. And I think it'll just play a factor in this continued evaluation of both Deshaun and Shador as, you know, Todd and the coaching staff goes through this evaluation process.
5: So the Browns are like one of many teams in this preseason that has a decision to make, although not many teams are having quarterback battles this preseason, with the Browns one certainly taking up a lot of the headlines. That wraps up this edition of SportsCenter All Night. As always, we hand out the thank yous. Cam Berry, last time as a producer on SportsCenter All Night. Our technical director is Alex Suhiro. My name is Chris Lewis, signing off.
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0: Hey, this is Rich Eisen. Coming up on Monday, we look back at the full preseason week number one and settle in on the four down series for the Philadelphia Eagles. And Major League Baseball races are heating up. 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
1: You're Liz.
2: All right. I met this man before he passed away. Lovely man.
1: Okay.
2: He was a decorated member of the U.S. Marine Corps, an all-star, and a four-time World Series champion with the Yankees. But perhaps best known for his 42-year run behind the mic for the San Diego Padres.
1: Oh.
2: Took a year off in 1980 to actually manage that team.
1: You said that with vinegar in your voice.
2: They've not had a lot of great years.
1: Yes.
2: I give you Hall of Fame broadcaster Jerry Coleman is my number three.
1: Okay.
3: Okay.
1: I guess that. So we got Jerry Coleman number three. I'm going back to Coleman Domingo at number three. He was too good as an actor in terms of Michael the movie. So HD, I got Coleman Domingo at number three. Who's at number three in your list of top Colemans?
3: All right, so number three for me is very personal. Because, ooh, see, this Coleman did not allow the New Orleans Saints to make it to a Super Bowl and flood the streets of Atlanta, Georgia. So, Nickell Robey Coleman, when a lot of people thought there should have been a pass interference call when he was playing with the Los Angeles Rams, and they were playing the New Orleans Saints, there was a no call. And I'm so glad there was a no call because I didn't want the people of New Orleans flooding the city of Atlanta with their hoopla, with their nonsense, with their witchcraft. So Nickell Robey Coleman, you're number three on Harry Douglas's list.
1: Okay, so Nick Carter, we got Nickell Robey Coleman, who helped say Harry Douglas, a member of the Rams, they beat the Saints. That's number three. Stosh is Jerry Coleman. I have Coleman Domingo, who's number three in your list of famous Coleman.
4: I think I'll stick with you on this one, Freddie. I like Coleman Domingo there. Obviously a wonderful talent, multifaceted. Mm-hmm. He is just lights up any screen that he pops up on. So okay. I'll go with you on that one.
1: Okay, so far on the Freddie Harris Selection Committee, with help from Nick Cardi and Stassi Yankee on ESPN Radio, the ESPN app, and 6X and Channel 80, we have our list of our top Colemans. For some godforsaken reason, I'm at the top of this list at number one. Number two is Gary Coleman. And number three is Coleman Domingo. That means we're up to
5: number four.
1: HD, lead it off. Who's number four on your list?
3: Ooh, Lord. I just went and seen Odyssey.
1: Okay.
3: I didn't even realize this young lady's last name was Coleman, but I know now.
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1: The pitch. A swing, and there's a drive, and that's hit well to right field. That's deep to right. That ball is gone! That ball is gone! Unbelievable! Three at-bats in the big leagues. Three home runs for Joshua Baez. A three-run lead for the Cardinals. He is homer to center. Homer to left. Homer to right. Oh, my goodness!
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1: Some really good decisions. You know, obviously the strip sacked a couple of not so great decisions, but I think being able to just operate this new offense, you know, it's kind of the first time they're playing this game setting was important for him. And I think it'll just play a factor in this continued evaluation of both Deshaun and Shador as, you know, Todd and the coaching staff goes through this evaluation process.
2: 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And that starts with Best Week Ever with Peter Burns, Gabe Neitzel. They'll have you covered coming up next. That wraps up this edition of SportsCenter All Night. Thank you to hand out to our producer, Cam Berry. Our technical director is Alex Suhiro. My name is Chris Lewis, right here on SportsCenter All Night.
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18: 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Good.

0: when you got to win four games in a week against that team.
1: I agree, Gabe. If you're a Brewers fan, you got to think about winning the division because you're in the lead, but the Cubs are coming. So
0: Cubs have been coming.
1: It's possible that the Brewers could have a path to the World Series that doesn't even involve the Los Angeles Dodgers because they're eliminated before they even play a postseason game.
0: We get back to the NFL, and one of the most interesting quarterback battles going on right now in Cleveland. Hammer's rolling his eyes. We get into that coming up next. 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
12: Deshaun to throw. Sets up the screen. Sampson has it at the 22-yard line behind a block. He's at the 30. Sampson 35, 40. It's a foot race, 50. Bears territory down the left sideline and finally tackled out of bounds.
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7: 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He's Aaron Goldhammer. I'm Gabe Neitzel. He's Mikey C, and it's his time to shine with a little rapid-fire water cooler.
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9: Morning, boys.
7: What's up, Mikey?
9: Aaron is a wealth of knowledge for us this morning, and he just may have put me onto something. There is a service, I believe, and, you know, Hammer, you could explain it better, courtesy of the New York Times, called Wirecutter, that ranks and tests consumer products. So why were you telling us about this morning, Aaron?
10: Well, I was curious if you guys ever use it, because, like, when we were buying life vests for my kids for our trip to the lake this summer, they have the best kids' life vests ranked, and they review a bunch of them, and they're totally, you know, sometimes you get reviews, you're wondering, you know, is this, like, biased? Is it? No. Wirecutter seems to be on it in my history, so I'm using it for a bunch of other things, and I'm in the market for a new floss, which you guys thought was bizarre.
7: Wait, what do you mean you're in the market for new floss?
10: Yeah, the
7: floss is created equal.
10: It's not. Not even close. Gabe, not even close.
7: What do you mean not even close? You just go to the store. I mean, the only decision that you're making with floss is, do you want it coming out of the container, or do you want the little floss picks that come with the little plastic piece that just have the little bit of floss in between?
10: But sometimes
7: other
10: the
7: than
10: floss
7: that,
10: picks,
7: that's the only decision.
10: No, Gabe, you're totally off on this. Sometimes the floss picks are substandard. Sometimes the string floss that I get comes in this weird, like, thimble spool, and it's clearly not as good. It's just weak floss. Also, do you like the, not just the little picks, do you like the floss that's sort of like in between the two sides? It kind of looks like a slingshot. You also have those as an option.
7: Okay, sure.
10: And then I'm thinking about a water pick. Do you own a water pick?
7: I do not own a water pick. So that is something which that makes sense. Is you're searching on Wirecutter, searching for the differences in a string that you're placing between your teeth to lodge the different things that might be are there loose. That doesn't make sense to me. How are you? Like, what do you mean? What are we grading the floss on?
10: Do you want wax floss? Do you want string floss? How durable is the floss? Because sometimes the floss I'm using is falling apart.
9: Are you a
10: apart.
9: Dentist or something?
10: No. Wirecutter ranks the floss for
7: but
10: you.
7: Floss
10: I wanted the best
7: be,
10: floss. No,
7: floss
10: I want
7: doesn't to, need to be durable. It's disposable. You're getting rid of it after you use it. This
10: oh,
7: isn't
10: but
7: for
10: if
7: like
10: it disintegrates
7: purposes.
10: Well, it's between your teeth. The floss I've been using falls apart as it's between my teeth. Then I got to use another piece of floss to get the floss out of my teeth.
7: I mean, I just use the store brand from my local grocery store that's a couple blocks away from my house. That seems to get the job done.
10: I'm about to say something very judgmental about you. Gabe is from rural Wisconsin. Okay?
7: What's wrong with that?
10: I take very good care of my teeth. I care a lot about my teeth, and
7: what?
10: I...

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16: This is SportsCenter. I'm Nick DeLuca. Good Sunday morning NLCS rematch in L.A. The Brewers bringing the bats.
17: And here's a fly ball to left and deep. Hernandez back at the track. Gone! William Contreras unlocked. A two-run shot. And the Brewers lead it 4-1 here at Dodger Stadium.
16: 620 WTMJ on the call. Contreras hitting his second home run in the month of August after having only one in July in 22 games. Brewers would hang on to win it 4-1. They also brought the

0: have the offense humming like that and looking, they had another offensive weapon for Aaron Rodgers this year. Maybe that's going to help Aaron rediscover the fountain of youth. Because there were times last year where Aaron looked like the Aaron of old. That fourth quarter he had in that last regular season game where he led the Steelers to a comeback win against the Ravens. The problem for the Steelers last year is because Aaron's 42 years old, that Aaron Rodgers doesn't come out often enough for that offense to be good enough for them to be a credible threat.
1: Gabe, the last thing, I'm trying to identify which team that we think is going to stink is actually going to be half decent, because there's one in the NFL every year. After preseason week one, I have a couple contenders for it. I thought the Dolphins didn't look half bad under Malik Willis. And the Cardinals, through two preseason games with all their playmakers, have kind of intrigued me. Keep an eye on those two teams. Maybe not as bad as you think.
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15: I'm Nick DeLuca. Good Sunday morning. 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
13: Lee, Wade, and Howard. Marcus Howard, Marquette's most points in a game, 44 by Tony Smith and Mike Moran for many years, until Marcus Howard with 45 twice, and Marcus Howard with 51, and Marcus Howard with 52, and Marcus Howard with 53, and might have done even better with 40 and a half against a nationally ranked team. No one at Marquette has ever scored like Marcus Howard.
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18: I'm Nick DeLuca. Good Sunday morning. Week one of the NFL preseason wrapping up on Saturday. Rams rookie Ty Simpson hitting the field for the first time, looking comfortable in extended action in Kansas City. Played the final three quarters, completing 21 of 25 passes for 190 yards, two touchdowns, no interceptions. Rams head coach Sean McVay liked what he saw from Simpson.
19: I thought he took what the defense gave him. You know, I thought he read the plays out, read with his feet. You know, I thought he did a really good job overall. And I thought even on some of the keepers where maybe the primary isn't there, he attacks with the ball up. You know, even on the first one that he had where he ends up finding Max Clair on kind of the late down flat, but hit

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11: I'm Nick DeLuca. Good Sunday morning. Joshua Baez bursting onto the scene in the big leagues yesterday, becoming the first player to homer in each of his first three big league at-bats for the Cardinals against the Cubs. ESPN's Jeff Passan says Baez has a bright future.
12: When you have power like he does, it doesn't matter. And the most impressive part to me wasn't just the three home runs in his debut. It was that the first was 450 feet to center.
13: Yep.
12: The second was to left field, and the third was to right field. He's got power to all fields, and he's got a chance to be a monster.
11: Baez driving in five runs, the most by a player in his major league debut since Starlin Castro back in May of 2010. The Cards beating the Cubs 8-4 to even the season series. Two teams squaring off, 3 Eastern, ABC today to wrap up the regular season series. Elsewhere, the Pirates and the Red Sox set for a rubber game today. Pittsburgh pushing Paul Skeens' scheduled start back 3 days to Wednesday, giving him extra rest during the worst stretch of his big league career. Manager Don Kelly stressing the move was not injury related. Skeens throwing just 65 pitches against the Marlins 4 days ago, averaging a career low 95.7 miles per hour on his fastball. He's got a 3.88 ERA this season. It's up to 5.79 over his last 9 starts. While Rams rookie Ty Simpson going 21-25 for 190.

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10: What are you talking about? 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
11: Yeah, you're scared. 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
15: 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Trying to appeal to the Gen Z people. Always doing that, Jason. 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
9: 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Alongside Greg Scalzo, Alex Stroph, and Kyle Wallace, here's Good Karma Brands founder and CEO Craig Karmazin.
10: All right, I don't know what the heck we're going to do today. I mean, can we extend the show 4 or 5 hours? There's too much. Greg Scalzo's here. I didn't even know he was still in the mix here. I thought he had graduated from Sunday Karma.
13: Wow.
10: I really did. And I thought
13: somebody
10: you graduated.
13: Wasn't on for 7 straight weeks. That's a pretty aggressive approach.
10: Oh, I thought the show wasn't on.
13: No, it's just me and Kyle for a couple of those weeks.
10: Wow, you know? He made it seem like being there with Kyle. Like, just me and Kyle. Like, you had to drag him through the finish line each week.
13: No, he's the world's greatest producer.
10: He's the world's worst producer, but best co-host.
13: He's ESPN Milwaukee's longest running producer.
10: He is a terrible producer.
14: A decade, baby.
10: Are you still a producer?
13: Bad. He's bad.
10: He really still is considered, I guess, this show.
13: He's a producer.
10: By nature. He doesn't produce anything. He's a board operator. He stands in the room.
14: Produce
10: anything. I've been
14: topics every Sunday.
13: He does
14: you guys don't even say good morning.
13: We didn't even, nobody responded.
10: No.
13: That is on us.
10: You did say good morning.

0: All I was saying is I think it's very impressive, and I feel like Trey Smack, especially after what has been happening in training camp, there's been a lot of questions. Had he gone 1 for 3, had he missed some of these field goals, everybody would be jumping down his throat right now. So I think we should give him as much praise now, because if he had missed it, we wouldn't care.
1: You could be excited and acknowledge that it's the same thing.
0: Ding, ding, ding. I think this is a huge confidence boost for the kids.
1: It is.
2: Yeah, absolutely.
0: He actually had really good.

0: 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That's old-fashioned roofing.
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1: Palermo's pick still to come. Hot and heavy on the talking text line all of a sudden. 800-990-3776. 800-990-3776. That's Carbless, where less is more. That, by the way, Carbless, like, pretty incredible, right? Like, what they have built, a Wisconsin-based company.
2: Unbelievable.
1: This is not a live read for them. We're not supposed to be talking about that. But, like, I'm just so impressed by how that brand and how they've aligned with local teams and, you know, the Brewers relationship and
3: Kansas City Royals too. I saw they're out there.
1: Yeah, just what they've become. It's so awesome. Like, you know, we talk about Palermo's and there's so many like local Wisconsin entrepreneurial companies. It's so cool to, when you see that.
2: Yeah, it's still family owned, still private. Like what they've done is in that space especially, which
1: difficult. I mean, the ready to drinks and the pre-made, like there's so many different. But Carbless, like literally from the first time I tasted it, I remember doing it the third stream. I was like, this is good. Like, I'll grab some of these to take home. Like they really have a great product, and it's been cool to see their growth. You know, love when Wisconsin businesses go out and do stuff like that. Drew says, which I actually agree, like what Hunter said that he was quoting Gabe on, I think it's the opposite. I think what Drew's saying is right. I think watching the kicker in preseason means the team is a contender. We're not watching the quarterback. I actually agree with that. I feel like
4: a lot less questions.
1: Right. If you have time to focus on the kicker, it means like, hey, you know you're a good team. You're going to be in close games. Like Wildy said, every point matters. Like, I actually agree with that.
2: Yeah, I just don't think that the kicker is the biggest concern for the Packers this
4: what
2: year.
4: Is?
1: You're saying the offensive line.
2: Offensive line.
3: Did you watch the playoff game last year?
2: What?
3: Did you watch the Packers playoff game last year?
2: I watched the Packers playoff game.
3: Do you
2: game
3: realize
2: last year?
3: They only lost that game? Yes, the defense, I mean, the offense didn't do a lot in the third quarter.
1: Kyle,
3: the defense
1: fell apart
3: in the fourth quarter.
4: The offensive line was a massive problem.
2: Games did they win last year?
1: Whatever you're going to say, Kyle, when you say the only reason they lost that game, the Packers lost that game to the Bears for like 15 different reasons. So you can't say the only reason. There's so many different reasons. Like if one thing was different, you can't say in a game like that the only reason they
3: lost. Their kicker made every kick that he attempted that day. Our kicker did not. Even if he misses the kick at the end of halftime, but he makes the kick during the, I think it was the third quarter he missed it or fourth quarter he missed it, and then he makes the extra point, the Packers win that game. Or if he makes the extra point, he gets trotted out there. He gets trotted out there for a chance to tie the game.
1: The game definitely feels very different. I agree, but there's so many things that if they were different, would have been different.
4: Yeah, there was a ton. The offensive line was a massive problem in the second half.
3: If Cairo Santos misses a field goal in that game, it changes everything. But he was perfect.
1: But you don't think if Micah Parsons played in that game, it would have been different?
3: Michael,
1: you're saying the only thing was the kicker?
3: If the field goal kicker does his damn job and makes field goals in that game, the Packers are going to Seattle. Now,
2: Packers might be the fourth most talented team in their division.
4: Whoa.
2: When you're talking about the Vikings
3: we don't even have enough time.
2: You're talking about the Lions in terms of the talent they have. When you're talking about the Bears,
1: I actually think Greg could be right in terms of like, I think the Packers have maybe the best player at the most important positions because of the way I think of Jordan Love and the way I think of Micah Parsons. So they, and they may have that high end talent, but I mean, we spent a lot of time talking about cornerback and
2: talent depth. Like,
1: by the way, the Bears have some injuries also. I don't know if we're talking about healthy versus
2: I'm just
1: non-healthy.
2: Saying talent. And that's how highly I think of Matt LaFleur and of Jordan Love, because I think with those two, they're still going to end up being in the top two of the division again this year.
1: If I was Homer, I'd say put me in that club right now. We'll have more, including our Palermo's picks as we continue. It's Sunday Karma, ESPN Wisconsin.
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0: It's another busy weekend around the world of sports, and this is Game Day. Game Day.
1: Season week one, as we got games all over the place. 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This is Game Day on ESPN Radio, the ESPN app, and Sirius XM Channel 80. 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Good to have you aboard alongside Mark Zinno. I'm Jonathan Zaslow. Zinno, good to see you. How you doing? Football. Do we say football is back, or does it have to be regular season games? Is football back?
2: No, not for me. It's not.
1: Yeah, it's not back. It's not back.
2: It's not back. It's not back. I mean, if you enjoy. Listen, put it this way, okay? There was no real night baseball going on here in Atlanta. The Braves were getting killed. My neighbor came over just to hang out, and he's like, "I don't feel like watching the Braves." I said, "What other sports are on right now?" Oh, Cowboys Seahawks are on. Okay, well, it's better than watching, you know, reality TV or. Yeah, well, Top Gun Maverick was on, too. We put that on.
1: Oh, what a movie, Top Gun Maverick. So, what a movie.
2: So we did pivot to that. But the point is we perused, you know, 15, 20 minutes of preseason football. But, no, football's not back. So this is not real football. It'll never be real football. It's a waste of everybody's time except for the people playing in it, and that's enough for me.
1: So I feel like sometimes there's the impression out there when someone

0: Sicilian frozen pizza. More toppings, more flavor. More is amore.
1: Jen, Gabe, and Chewy. Give me your biggest takeaway. One.
2: Oh, number one?
1: Yes.
2: With the bullet, it's not even close. Micah Parsons is the guy we thought he is.
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3: Pressure coming. Allen avoids the pressure. Throws. Looking in the end zone to Keon Coleman for the touchdown. Agent Zero with a 9-yard touchdown reception.
4: Thought we executed well today. Some things to clean up, just like anything else. But it was good to see our guys go make some plays today.
5: I was pleased how the guys offensively came out and, you know, went down the field and get points. I'd like for us to be able to finish on some of those red zone opportunities. But the defense coming out with a 3 straight 3-and-outs was a lot of fun to see. And so I was pleased with that.
6: You know you make me wanna out, kick my heels up and down, throw my hands up and down, throw my head back and down.
7: You heard the call courtesy of 97 Rock, the Buffalo Bills win their preseason opener. In the official debut, as far as the game is concerned, Highmark Stadium, they beat Carolina 29-14. Game day on ESPN Radio, we are presented by Progressive Insurance. He's Mark Zinno, I'm Jonathan Zaslow. So last weekend, Zinno, it was a whole big to-do about the...
8: A lot to do.
7: The doors were open to Highmark Stadium for the first time. It was the red and blue scrimmage, you know? So that was the first time that the Bills fan was able to see their brand-new fancy stadium, Highmark Stadium. And it was a conversation for several days after because there's some thoughts. There's some thoughts about the new stadium, and those thoughts center around the canopy, if you'll call it a canopy, and the thoughts, you know, you don't want the stadium closed, right? Because, All right, you could say, hey, Buffalo, what are you talking about? You get terrible weather. Yes, of course they should close the stadium. No, that's kind of the thing, you know, to play in the bad weather in December. So you don't want it closed, but hey, could be a good idea to make a canopy so at least the people in the stands, you know, their seats don't get covered in snow. It could be a little bit more comfortable for them. Well, this canopy, it essentially only covers like the 400 level. I wouldn't even call it a canopy, you know. It's an overhang. It's like an awning. You know what I'm saying? It's not big. So that's kind of strange, but okay. Then people are complaining about the scoreboards. The scoreboards, apparently, they find are a little bit small to their liking. Not big enough, the scoreboards. Okay, you know, you can have those debates. But what I don't think you could debate about is there are a lot of obstructed view seats. And you got those videos and pictures which were posted all of last week. Well, yesterday, you got to see, like, a real game, albeit preseason, but real game action taking place yesterday in Buffalo's new Highmark Stadium. And I got to tell you, I know there were some Buffalo fans throughout the week who were very offended with, you know, people who were piling on and talking bad about their brand-new stadium. And it's, there's no obstruction. There's nothing wrong with these seats. I got to be honest with you, Zinno. I saw more videos and more pictures yesterday. It's appalling, some of these seats that people not only are paying for, but had to pay PLE, all right? Well, in order to get your season tickets, you got to put down the huge deposit. You got to pay a mortgage to then just pay for your season tickets, have the opportunity to buy season tickets. I can't believe some of these seats in this stadium and the obstruction as to actually viewing the game. It's obscene to me.
8: I mean, I will say this much in defense of the Buffalo Bills. Yankee Stadium, the new Yankee Stadium, has obstructed view seats. Like, they do. They just, you know, it's one of those things where, and I'm far from me to be an engineer in any size, way, shape, or form.
7: I'm an engineer.
8: Like George Costanza, I always wanted to be an architect. You know that. I mean, I would assume they put seats there just because there was nothing else to put there. And they charge a discounted price for them to be in those seats.
7: Oh, no, I'm talking about, these are seats in the first couple rows of the section, most notably the upper level, where you have, there's the rail, the railings are right on the field as far as your view to the field, and the way that the steps go up to the section, they don't come, what would be the best way to describe, like the steps aren't north and south, they're east and west, so people are like walking in front of you on the steps to get up to their seats, completely blocking the field. It's ridiculous.
8: Yeah, I mean, I don't know who approved the design. I mean, I don't know how this stuff gets overlooked, right? I'm not smart enough to know what the process is to look at this and go, somebody thought this was a good idea. Somebody with an engineering degree thought this was a good idea. So it is bad, but I there's ways to make it up to customers in those seats. I mean, there really is. Like, it's not a hard sell. And these tickets are in such high demand. It's like, okay, do you really have to worry about it if you're the Bills?
7: Like, the part that I object to, the part that I will say people are piling on when it comes to the new stadium is when you see those seats, when people put the photographs on Twitter and it's like the last row in the upper deck and you're being like, you can't see half the field because of the wall that's next to you. Those are not real seats. Those are not real seats. That's someone who went up like, That's not a seat that's actually sold. That's somebody going up to the top and, oh, my God, I can't see from right over here. That's not a seat. They're not you're not paying for that. No one is charging money for that seat. That's not a real thing. Like, that's rage bait, right, what the kids say. But otherwise, some of these pictures, some of these videos with the folks sitting in the front row of either the club level or the upper deck, and you have the railings and the walkway immediately in front of you, it's terrible, Zeno.
8: I mean, here's the bigger thing. Okay, will this new stadium give Buffalo, which is already a pretty decent home field advantage in terms of the NFL, give them a better one from a audio standpoint, from a noise standpoint and everything else? And I know they structured it, if I remember reading correctly, like with the wind coming off the lake, to make sure that it was in one direction, that the Bills would always choose to go in that direction. In the fourth quarter of games and things of that nature, kind of deal.
7: Well, like, we have that here, at Hard Rock Stadium when they redid the stadium, when they renovated everything. It was about 10 years ago. This Hard Rock Stadium is incredible compared to what it used to be. When they renovated the stadium and they added the canopy, they have constructed the stadium in a fashion where the Dolphins sideline is completely shaded the entire game, and the visiting sideline, you got the sun blasting you the entire game. And that's a home field. This actually brings an interesting conversation based on what you just referenced as to whether or not, the new stadium in Highmark Stadium will, allow the same type of advantages that playing in Orchard Park used to, essentially, most notably the wind and the snow. Like, can you think, like, what are some stadiums where either renovated, but probably when you got a new stadium, that the home team lost some of their home field advantage. You know what I'm saying? Going from the one stadium to the new one, which was all fancy and it's beautiful, but you lost some of your home field advantage. I mean, can you think of some examples?
8: Across all sports, the new Yankee Stadium is not compared to the old one at all. Just the sheer, feel the building is completely different. The New Yankee Stadium is gorgeous. It's a cathedral. It's a museum. Yeah. But the old Yankee Stadium,
7: I never went to the old one. I've never been to the old one.
8: Was a ballpark. You walked in there and you felt it, right? Like, it just felt like a place that just.
7: So what did they lose going from the old to the new?
8: Is aura a thing? I mean, do you believe in that sort of thing? Like, think of it this way. If they were to rebuild Wrigley and Fenway, which are two of the oldest stadiums in all of baseball, and I think they're both dumps. I've been to them both. I think they're just absolutely need mm-hmm. to be yep. redone because it's just not an amenable place to watch a baseball game anymore. It would feel different, right? It would feel different. I think when you look at new stadiums, I mean, there is a sense that they try to cater so much to the fan experience that they forget the game experience, if that makes sense.
7: What is a new stadium, which took away some of the home field advantage, home court, home ice, whatever, home field advantage that the home team used to have. Because it remains to be seen if Buffalo's new stadium at Highmark Stadium will have that same home field advantage. What is a stadium where the new building lost some of that home field advantage? 888-SAY-ESPN, 888-729-3776. We'll also hit up the NFC East on game day next.
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21: I'm John Ryder. There is one game in progress in baseball. The Rays and Orioles are tied at one in the fifth at the Trop. Ryan Belaid with his 10th home run solo shot for Tampa Bay. Baltimore going for the three-game sweep. Later today at Wrigley, it's the rubber game of the three-game set between the Cubs and Cardinals on ABC TV at 3 Eastern. A major league first yesterday. Cardinals left fielder Joshua Baez hits three home runs in his first three at-bats in his debut in the Cardinals 8-4 victory. ESPN MLB insider Buster Olney on Baez.
22: He didn't hit a lot of home runs in his first years in the minor leagues. He was more of a stolen base guy. And then starting in 2025, he's showing power. This year, he already has 34 home runs in AAA. He gets to the big leagues and announces his presence with authority with those three home runs. I can't wait to meet him later today.
21: Buster only on best week ever. The Pirates have skipped Paul Skene's scheduled start for today against the Red Sox to give the struggling ace extra rest. He's now scheduled to start on Wednesday against the Tigers. Sunday night baseball is in Houston. Astros taking on the Mariners. It's right here on ESPN Radio and the app at 6:30 p.m. Eastern. Seattle currently 5 games back of Houston in the AL West lead. ESPN's Adam Schefter reporting that Washington Commanders backup quarterback Marcus Mariota will likely miss the rest of the preseason with a sprained MCL. Suffered that injury in Friday's preseason game against Miami. In golf, final round of the St. Jude Championship in Memphis, Scotty Scheffler has the lead at 13 under. He's 2 shots ahead of Sam Burns and Sung J.M.
9: Hey, it's Evan Cohen. 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
7: 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Jonathan Zaslow, Mark Zinno here. Your favorite team, the whole schedule set. You want to make some plans. You want to go see some of your favorite players. I actually made some plans. Zinno, how about this? I made some plans already. The Heat's Miami, I'm obviously based in South Florida. I'm a huge Heat fan. I was on the Miami Heat's, Heat broadcast for a dozen years, all right? So I'm no longer on the broadcast, so I enjoy games as a fan now. And I want to take my family on a trip. Let's go see the Heat on the road, all mm-hmm. right? Seeing your favorite team play on the road is awesome. It's hard sometimes at the NBA, though, because I mean, can you imagine, like, if I'm going to go take my family, we're going to go see the Heat play on the road, and, like, what if Giannis doesn't play? You know, like, oh, I'm going to rest him. Luckily, my team doesn't really subscribe to the whole load management deal, so I'm hoping that won't be a situation, you know? So I want to find a fun part of the schedule. And New Year's weekend, the Heat aren't in New Orleans.
8: Wow.
7: So that's a fun trip, right?
8: Mm-hmm.
7: Yeah, so what we're going to go, we already booked it. We're going to go to New Orleans. We're going to New Orleans for New Year's, and that's Saturday night. The Heat, they're playing at the Pelicans, and we're going to go support our favorite little basketball team on the road. That's a fun trip, right?
8: That sounds great.
7: Yeah, I think that's cool. So anyway, all of the schedules were released, and you know, you got the Christmas games, and you got the opening night games, and how many times your team is on national TV and what have you. Well, Tyrese Haliburton, Pacers guard who missed all of the 26th season. He got hurt at the beginning of game 7 of the NBA Finals in 2025 against Oklahoma City. Well, he's going to make his triumphant return, all right? And here's Tyrese Haliburton. He's upset, okay? He was on the Numbers on the Board podcast. Everybody's got a podcast. If you don't have a podcast, you're a huge loser. And he was on the Numbers on the Board podcast, and he is upset about the NBA schedule as far as his return goes, because not only is it not, like, it's one thing that it's not a national televised game, which I don't think Tyrese Haliburton and the Pacers, like, I don't think Halliburton's return is big enough for it to be on national TV, you know, but he does believe that it should at least be a home game, and instead it's a random game the Pacers are at New Orleans. Here's Tyrese Haliburton.
9: Name any other person that you compare to my level of a basketball player, wherever you have me ranked. Mm-hmm. If they tore their Achilles and missed 16 months, do you think that game would be on national television?
10: Yeah.
11: Right?
10: Yeah.
9: Yeah, you probably think so?
10: Sure.
11: Yeah.
9: Okay. Do you think that game would be at home if not on national television?
10: Well, for sure.

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1: Plays lead on Detroit. Twins have a 5-4 lead on the Phillies in the sixth. Brooks Lee with a first inning grand slam. And the Cardinals lead the Cubs 3-0 in the third. You can watch that game on ABC. Golf, final round of the St. Jude Championship. Scotty Scheffler has a 5-shot lead. He's at 14 under.
2: Hey, it's Evan Cohen. 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

0: the boring to some is exciting to a lot, because those are the two apex predators at the top of the food chain.
1: Seahawks first in the NFC West last year at 14-3 and won the Super Bowl in convincing fashion, 29-13 over the Patriots out there in the Bay Area. Of course, there's been a bit of turnover. Mentioned Clint Kubiak. Kenneth Walker is the defending Super Bowl MVP. He's gone off to Kansas City. They did draft his replacement effectively in Jadarian Price, 32nd overall, so the final pick of that first round of the draft. And Zach Charbonnet still working his way back from an injury. Who knows when he'll be available. Jackson Smith and Jigba got a hefty contract extension in March, 4 years, almost $170 million after earning Offensive Player of the Year. We know he is elite and an incredible rapport with Sam Darnold, but NFC teams have struggled to repeat, more so than in the AFC. In fact, the last NFC repeat Super Bowl champion, the 1992-93 Dallas Cowboys. How long has it been since we've seen America's team get over the hump, right? Seattle will be the 16th NFC team trying to repeat since then. I have some passionate thoughts on Seattle, but I'm curious as to yours first. Do you think the Seahawks are worthy of where they sit again on the odds board, which is top four and second in the NFC?
0: Yeah, I think they're worthy of that, but somebody that is overlooked is Sam Darnold. You know, this is a guy who was supposed to be the face of the franchise for the Jets, didn't work out. He goes to the bench, becomes a journeyman quarterback, and his last two seasons, he's taken two different franchises to 14-win seasons. Think about the Minnesota Vikings. They lost Kirk Cousins, and say goodbye to him after he won 14 games. Inserted Sam Darnold, he won 14 games. And then they say goodbye to him. So Sam Darnold leaves and goes to Seattle, wins 14 games, and then goes on to help win in a convincing Super Bowl victory. So Sam Darnold is one that is being overlooked, that, you know, based on what he was supposed to be and what he is now, people just don't want to recognize that he is not hurting his team. He makes incredible throws. He's got two good receivers with Cooper Kupp and Jackson Smith and Jigba. Their running game was enough. Their defense certainly is more than enough. And this is a guy who is not getting, I think, the proper credit from his career almost being over and being relegated to being a backup for the rest of his days to being a guy who could potentially be a back-to-back Super Bowl winner.
1: Between the losses to the coaching staff and personnel on the field, and again, a really difficult division between the Rams, the Super Bowl favorites, the Niners, who are always in the conversation. I don't think the Cardinals are going to go out there and make a whole lot of noise, but this is a Seattle team that I just feel like is poised to take a step backward. I think the loss of Kubiak in that offense is going to be substantial. But I will tell you, there is someone who disagrees vehemently with that, and that is a Pro Football Hall of Famer, a 9-time Pro Bowler, and former Seahawk himself, Warren Moon. He was on game night earlier in the week and said he thinks the Seahawks, well, I'll let you hear it from him.
2: For one, defensively, they might even be better this year coming up because they've been in Mike's scheme now for a year or two. I think they have some really good young players on the defensive side that they got a lot of playing experience last year, and they're only going to be better this year. I think offensively, bringing over a new offensive coordinator from the 49ers, but a lot of familiarity with what the Seahawks did last year, I think he's just going to add some different things to the offense. And Sam's kind of already been with him down in San Francisco when he was there for a year. So I think there's familiarity there. And Sam has really looked good in camp so far. So I think this team has a chance to even be better. You know, Sam is much more confident. You go through a Super Bowl run like he did, it's only going to make you more confident as a quarterback. And he's got really good weapons around him. I think their biggest key is making sure that the running game is going to be as strong as it was before.
1: Again, Warren Moon, Pro Football Hall of Famer. So it sounds like, home team, the two of you are a little bit more on the same page.
0: Yeah, they return a lot of their starters. They were a well-oiled and very disciplined and well-controlled and physical defensive team. The biggest question, I think, for the Seahawks, who's better? Are they better than the Rams? Are the Rams better than them? Is their quarterback better than their quarterback? Do they have the better QB? Is Aaron Donald going to make the difference in the Rams being on top in the NFC, or are they going to be able to neutralize that with their defense. So I think we're headed for a great showdown in the NFC West, where the Rams and the Seahawks could have two great teams with well-balanced situations on both sides, and we just need to figure out when the dust settles, if we get those two teams in the NFC Championship game, which team is more physical and more of the better executing team than the other.
1: Well, and of course, you have the Niners, who are already dealing with injury issues, which is...
0: You and I are on their injured list right now.
1: But as evergreen a statement as you could possibly have with that team over the last few years. So coming up next, what was the best play from another Sunday in sports? It's coming up, ESPN Radio and the ESPN app.
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1: As today, the Hall of Fame has reached out. They're looking, you know, potentially to get his spikes. They're potentially looking to get his batting gloves. So he's had an immediate impact in the big leagues. And the thing that just jumps out at you when you, you're standing next to him in person, which I did for the first time for me today, to see how big he is, this is someone with big-time power.
2: Yeah, meantime, today the Brewers just finished off taking 3 of 4 at Dodger Stadium, 6-2 winners over L.A., beating the Dodgers with Tarek Skubal on the mound today. Jacob Mizorowski won yesterday's game more than 50 pitches at better than 100 miles per hour, by the way. Characterize his rise to the top of Major League Baseball on the bump.
1: I think that a performance yesterday demonstrated that he's ready for the next round of the postseason, potentially to face the Dodgers. You know, he came out in that first inning just saturated with adrenaline. He's throwing 104, 105 miles an hour, challenging Shohei Ohtani. It was like a mono versus mono, strikes him out. But then later in the game, the Dodgers load the bases, and they have two future Hall of Famers, and Ohtani and Freddie Freeman coming up back-to-back. And so what does Mizorowski do? Because the Dodgers had been beginning to key on his fastball. They're doing a good job of punching it through the middle of the field. He breaks out the slider. And I was talking with some players today about this. When Ohtani was batting, and he threw the slider when Ohtani was trying to gear up for that fastball, it's like he was in a different area code with a swing. He missed it significantly. And then that Freddie Freeman comes in. Nobody makes Freddie Freeman look bad. Mizorowski did that. Look, this was a huge weekend for the Milwaukee Brewers. Yep. Because
2: no
1: the
2: doubt.
1: Place you do not want to be, the place you do not want to be in the National League playoffs is the third seed. You need the one seed. Mm-hmm. You need the two seed. That way you get a first round bye. You do not want to be the third seed. And the Dodgers are in jeopardy of doing that to face maybe the Phillies with Zach Wheeler, Christopher Sanchez, yep, or the Padres, who aren't afraid of anyone. So this was a huge series win for the Brewers.
2: All right, here's another issue for the Dodgers, by the way. It's the back end, and his name is Edwin Diaz. How do they plan to solve that issue?
1: Well, I mean, the one thing the Dodgers know is this, is that they won a World Series last year despite basically having no back end of the bullpen. They were able to improvise as they went along to, you know, Roky Sasaki took some of those save chances in October. And then in the end, you had Yamamoto on the game and on the mound for game 7.
2: Yeah.
1: Look, they'll continue to try to work Diaz and get him right. And it might be it's just going to take him some time because he's coming back from elbow surgery. After having bone chips removed, he's allowing more than 2 runners per inning. But if they don't get him right, they've got other options,
2: yep,
1: right? They've got enough depth in that pitching staff where they could audible it the way, mm-hmm, they did in the playoffs last year. So Tim Kirchner and I were talking today. I put it on a scale of 1 to 10, concern level at 3. Tim put it at 2. There's time for the Dodgers to figure that out.
2: Yeah, because they got starters coming back, and a Sasaki could move to the back end of that pen. No doubt about it. He's,
1: yep,
2: Baseball Tonight analyst, host of the Baseball Tonight podcast, Buster Only. Buster, always appreciate the insight.
1: Thanks, Jim.
2: Coming up next on Baseball Tonight, presented by Grainger, we'll hear from Dan Wilson on how his team strings together more wins. 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
8: Swung on, cracked into the gap, right center field, falling fast. A dive, he doesn't get it. It's past Marshall to the wall. Everybody's running. Here comes Naylor around third. Right behind him is Young. The throw home, Naylor's safe. Young is safe. They slide into one another. Victor into third. It's a 2-RBI triple. Victor Robles, the Mariners lead 3-1.
9: Jim Basquiat back on baseball tonight, presented by Granger. Seattle Sports 710 AM. The Mariners put a 10 spot on the board yesterday to square this series. But again, 2-7 last 9 games, 3 games off the pace for the third wild card in the American League. And here's the deal. Cal Raleigh, third worst average at 156 in a season in Major League Baseball history. Keep in mind, he had 60 home runs last season, only has 51 total hits this season. His manager, Dan Wilson, with our Doug Glanville and Sean Kelly.
10: Jim, thanks. Dan, I've talked to several people, and they're all telling me that yesterday here in this ballpark was the best game the Mariners have had all year. What would you say to that?
11: I mean, we've had a couple of good ones here. You know, first one didn't go our way in terms of getting the win, but, you know, what we've seen from our guys here the last couple of days, even going back to the New York series, is we've just seen a lot, you know, offensively, some really good at-bats and a really good approach at the plate. And that's what we're looking for. And we talk about offense being contagious, and we're starting to see some of that. And it's just been one good at-bat after another, grinding them out and getting guys in scoring position and then being able to deliver. And last night, again, being able to deliver a big blow with a 3-run homer later, adding on runs. You know, this is a Houston team that can be explosive, and we need to continue to add, keep the offense rolling.
12: So, Dan, I wanted to ask about Cal Raleigh, and where do you place what he's still adding to this team despite his offense being down?
11: He's still a leader in this clubhouse. He's still a leader in this on this team and a leader in the lineup. And so what he does behind the plate for us, you know, all those intangibles that you're talking about, you know, they loom large, especially this time of year. And so having him back there and you know,